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0: It's Backstage Country. Cody Johnson is your host this week. We're talking all about the new album that just came out on Friday. And Cody, now we have the new album, and we've been talking a lot about just, you know, this new era for you and everything. And I noticed something else new, and I think that this is legit, but it seems really new. Chasing Legends with Cody Johnson on YouTube. That is you, right?
1: Yeah, that's not AI. That's me.
0: Okay, because it was like all the videos were 8 days old when I was looking, and I was like, wait, is this real, or am I just like coming up on something?
1: No, we had it on my YouTube channel, and we decided to make its own channel, so everything got moved over, so it all looked like it all happened at one time.
0: But. Right, because I was like, I think I've seen this video of the Ram, but I was okay, so I'm glad to hear that's you. So are you going to be putting a lot on there? Like, is this Alaska adventure going to be featured on there?
1: Yeah, we've been documenting just about every hunting adventure that I go on. Not only the hunting aspect of it, but the different, you know, places I get to go, the wildlife that I get to see, and the people I get to meet. It's really special to me because I've not called an outfitter and booked a hunt. It's all been from, I met Patrick Smith, who took me and my wife hunting in New Mexico for her elk. That was her dream, is to go harvest a big old elk. And she grew up eating elk meat. And so she was like, we need to stock the freezer because this is so nostalgic for me. And I meet Mark Mounder, who works at Covered S. And I went to Covered S and met Chet and then Ty Jenkins. And then, so that I went elk hunting at Ty Jenkins' place. And then I met Randy Smith, who took me to his friend's place, his college roommate's dad in Alaska. So it's just been just kind of happening. I'm not going out and paying a ton of money for somebody to set me up with a hunt. It's just been real people that really spend their lives outdoors. It's been so fun and interesting to get to know all of them.
0: Yeah. So do you have a lot of plans for more this year? Like once you wrap up in November, like are you outdoors? Are you going to get content? Are you doing all of that?
1: Yeah, I'm going back to the Covered S in Snyder, Texas for Nubian Ibex. And then in August, I will go up to British Columbia with Nathan Olmstead to go stone sheep hunting. And then in September, between my Tacoma, Washington show and my Alberta show, I will go back to Wyoming for another archery elk hunt. And we've already been talking about different hunts for next year to just kind of keep the content coming in and, you know, really help educate people. I released the pictures of that grizzly bear, and I caught so much flack from people on the internet. People were just, I mean, I had death threats over it, and it's ridiculous because what I want people to understand is I harvest these animals for a lot of reasons. Number one being the meat. If you get a trophy, cool, you get a trophy. But a grizzly bear in Alaska consumes between 120 and 150 moose calves and caribou calves a year. Well, their populations are going down. So you have to be able to go in there and pick the right old boar. You don't want to kill a sow. Another thing is the sow, if she comes up to food where a boar is, he'll kill her cubs to get her to go away. So in a roundabout way, the entire hunt was about conservation. And it just blew my mind to see people just really just dog me so bad for killing a grizzly bear, but then go to Chick-fil-A and make their order. And it's like, you know.
0: Exactly. This is what my husband preaches as well. And he has a YouTube channel too, but that's all about conservation. And so he was telling me about literally what you were just saying. And I'm like, more people need to hear this. So I'm so glad that you are having this channel and a different platform, another platform to be able to educate people because this is something really special that you're doing. And I really love that you're opening up this side of you to everybody. And I can't wait to see what else you got on there. And congrats on an amazing once in a lifetime hunt there in Alaska.
1: Oh, it was amazing.
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4: 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It's Elena, and we have got Cody Johnson hosting with me this week.
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0: It's Backstage Country. We've got Cody Johnson hosting this week. We're celebrating the release of his new album, Banks of the Trinity. And Cody, Motel Miss You was one of my favorites. It's just, it has this like, I don't know, Bob Wills, Western Swing vibes to it. And I really love that you brought that to the forefront and are bringing that back into the mainstream. Does that feel really good as a Texan to bring that sound to the masses right now in 2026?
1: Oh, yeah. And it was, you know, like right now I'm reading a book on Merle Haggard. And he talks so much about Bob Wills and the Texas Playboys. And, you know, that was what my grandfather listened to a long time growing up. And so, yeah, those sounds. And it almost, it was like a little Johnny Cash-ish thing to it, you know.
0: Totally.
1: It was very, very throwback for sure.
0: Yeah, I mean, that it's just, it's so much fun. And like I said, like you have everything on this record. Like you have the fun, you have the serious, you have the really reflective songs and everything. Was that kind of the intention when you were looking at all these? Like you wanted to have each of those emotions represented? Or did it just happen that way?
1: Yeah, and the sounds too. You know, like there's a little blues, Motown, a little bit of bluegrass. There's a little bit of rock. There's a little bit of old school country. There's right down the middle country. There's a lot of different, like you said, a lot of different emotions too. Just for me, I wanted you to be able to hear me sing all these different types of facets of my voice, my song choices, the production, but for it to still have that main vein of Cody Johnson.
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Hey, it's Cody Johnson. Stick around because we're going to share some new music that you're going to love. The Backstage Breakout single is coming your way in just a few on Backstage Country.

is Cody Johnson, your host this week on Backstage Country. I'm featuring cuts from my just-released Banks of the Trinity album. And coming up, the story behind the cut, Hello Lonesome.

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2: It's Backstage Country. Cody Johnson is here, and I'm so excited we finally get to talk about some of these new songs of yours. The album just came out on Friday, and the first one I want to get into is Hella Lonesome, because last time you were here in May, we were talking about how you had said this is the most country song you'd done in 20 years, and I was like, Cody, that's saying a lot. So now that I've heard it, I'm like, you are not kidding. Are you so happy it's out there, and what's it been like seeing the reactions?
3: Oh yeah, it was one of those songs that as soon as I heard it, it kind of took me back to a place in my childhood, riding down the road with my grandpa and hearing Ray Benson or, you know, Ray Price and things like that. It just had that country swagger, that shuffle, and that melody, man. That hello lonesome, well how have you been? They're just old 90s, 80s George Strait stuff. And, you know, people always, you know, they argue about what traditional country is and how it's evolved and all that. And so for me, it was an opportunity for me to put out something and go, even though you guys may call me real deal country, this is what I grew up on, and get a chance to fly that flag a little bit.
2: Get to really show your definition of what that means, huh? Because everybody's right. Different, yeah.
3: Well, and vocally, I mean, you know, as an artist, you get to do so many things. Like, I've been so fortunate to sing songs with CeCe Winans and, you know, people that are Boys to Men and stuff like that. And, you know, Jay Buchanan, from rock to pop to gospel to country. And I really wanted to show off, like, that side of my artistry.
2: Yeah, well, we're getting to see a whole new side of your artistry with this album. We're going to get into a lot more. But right now, why don't we play this song that is the most country thing you've done in 20 years? Cody, will you introduce it?
3: All right, y'all, this is Hello Lonesome right here on Backstage Country.
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0: 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Conveniently located right across the river in North Augusta at 6021 Jefferson Davis Highway, directly off the road for easy access. 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

0: It's Backstage Country. Cody Johnson is your host this week. We're talking all about the new album that just came out on Friday. And Cody, we were talking earlier about the fact that no matter what, the best song won on this album, despite whether you were a writer or not, sometimes you had to let that go, the bias of yourself being on it. So when one of the songs that you wrote is one of the best ones that won, do you get excited about it like how other people would when you tell them that your song's making it on there?
1: Yeah, I do. I mean, it's important to me as a songwriter to have stuff on there. It has to be, for me, for Time Bomb, there was nothing else in the pile that filled that slot. And so I knew, like, and it was so personally vulnerable that I thought, you know what, this has got to go on the album because it says something I want to say.
0: Mm-hmm. Well, let's talk about one that you solely wrote, and it sounds like solely performed on here, the last track, Yippee-Ti-Yo, Hey Hey. Is that really just you and a guitar?
1: Yeah, that is the iPhone recording of the day that I put it down. I went into my tack room in my barn and just set the phone on the floor and played my grandpa's guitar, and I didn't want to spruce it up. It's just the story. You know, it doesn't need a big production. So we decided to just keep the original audio.
0: Wow. Was that a one and done recording?
1: Yeah.
0: No way. That's so cool.
1: Yeah, I just pushed the red button and started playing.
0: Is that a vulnerable feeling at all? Or does it just feel good that you did it that way?
1: No, it was just, I was making a work tape, to be honest with you. And then afterwards I was like, it's actually pretty good. I like the gritty sound of it. To me, like that rough, gritty sound really kind of speaks to the story of Yippee-Ti-Yo. So, yeah, I just decided to leave it. It was kind of I don't know if I can say this on air. It's kind of a ballsy move, but, you know, I mean, why not?
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0: It's Backstage Country. I'm Elena. Cody Johnson is your host this week. We're catching up on all the things. And Cody, there are a lot of aspiring country artists that listen to this show all over the country. And, obviously everyone wants to know the secret to everything. So hearing that is incredible and your path on that. But what is like your biggest piece of advice? You know, I hear a lot, stay in the van, don't do the tour bus until, you know, very long. What do you think is like the first key piece of advice that people need to know that they might not hear, they might only hear in like a classroom or something outside of that?
1: Well, one of the things I always did was treat the van as a band member. So if you get a 4-piece van, you're a 5-piece band. So if you're making $100 per man, it's 500, it's not 400. That way you've always got gas money, because that he is a band member. That van is just as important as the guitar player. And we did hold out, to your point, we did hold out for a long time, probably too long, before we went to a tour bus. I see people running down the road with 16 buses and 30 semi trucks and trailers and all this stuff, and I'm going, I want to know what their deal structure is, because that I, as a business owner, all I do is see dollar signs just flying out the window.
0: Oh, I bet.
1: And I'm like, and I don't know how this is sustainable.
0: Yeah.
1: But we're up to 6 buses and 6 semis at this point, but we still run a skeleton crew. You know, it. Mm-hmm. You find those people that want to work hard and appreciate their job. One thing I do. I've done since the very beginning is always bonus my guys out, no matter where they're at on the totem pole. Every year they're getting bonuses, and whatever industry standard is, they're getting paid above industry standard. That allows you not only with your employees to be appreciated as a boss, but also have the ability to, when someone is screwing up, you can lay the hammer down and say, this is not what is expected of you. You're going to adhere to this level of performance, this moral standard, and you have the ability to do so, because on the backside of that token, you're treating them so well. It's like, look, you're already getting treated well. Mm-hmm. This is what I expect from you. I'm putting out this, so you need to put out this. Another thing is, like, if you don't know who you are, then listen to people. Maybe not take the first piece of advice and say, okay, they said I need to dress like this, so that's what I'm going to do to make it. Listen to the advice that really works for you, where you feel comfortable mentally and physically, to where going, that's a great piece of advice. I'm going to run with that. If you know who you are, be willing to starve for it, because you may have to, because I did.
0: I need a Cody Johnson TED Talk like yesterday. So maybe you can work on that, Cody.
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0: Our buddy Cody Johnson is back, who is doing a great job hosting on Backstage Country. 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
1: I ain't coming to your house. I ain't crawling in your bed. 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
1: Dub, you said you had an injury that you need to add to this list of dumb injuries that have happened to us here in Augusta.
2: Yes. So yesterday, I'm sitting home. Kelsey and I are enjoying some lunch. I waited what I thought was a safe period of time before I grabbed my first pizza roll. And okay. I bit into it. And Cody, I kid you not, all of the filling of the pizza roll sprayed out onto the forearm of my left arm. And you see the mark? I have a burn mark from a pizza roll.
1: Are you five? I am so embarrassed for you.
2: I mean, look, there it is. There's the burn right there. Can I be honest with you? I instantly regret telling y'all this story.
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3: Hey, I'm Tommy Wells from Kent's Drive-In on 329 East Hill Street in Thompson. 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We don't have it all, but we have an awful lot at Kent's, a Thompson tradition since 1963.
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day, Potts Farm was a place to go. Load a truck up, hit the dirt road. Jump the barbed wire, spread the word. Light the bonfire and call the girls. King and the Can and the Marlboro Man. Jack and Jim were a few good men. 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Y'all ain't listening. Them old

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1: So we're talking about growing up with the generic stuff from the grocery store. 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
1: 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Ugh. 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
1: Hey, I'm Tommy Wells from Kent's Drive-In on 329 East Hill Street in Thompson. 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
7: Hey, I'm Tommy Wells from Kent's Drive-In on 329 East Hill Street in Thompson. 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We don't have it all, but we have an awful lot at Kent's, a Thompson tradition since 1963.

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0: KX99, it's your Wake Up Crew, Dub and Cody. It is a midweek Wednesday. We are getting closer and closer to that long weekend.
1: Oh, yeah.
0: I can smell it. I can smell it. Smells like barbecue and beer and little red, white, and blue popsicles and fireworks and all that stuff.
1: Well, we get Friday off.
0: Yeah.
1: I mean, I hope other people do as well. I think that's the holiday is landing on a Saturday.
0: But. Yeah. And hey, look, shout out to all of our friends out there in Kicks Country that are going to be working on the 4th, because I know there's a lot of people in retail, you know, grocery stores and gas stations, things like that. Hey, shout out to y'all. I hope that you are going to get a day, you know, to kind of chill and relax and all that kind of good stuff. But real quick, I need to bring something up here, because I didn't realize that you had money like that.
1: Might be news to both of us, but I don't know what you're talking about.
0: I didn't realize how wealthy you are, apparently.
1: What are you talking about?
0: So there's this new survey by YouGov, and it says the top 10 stores that wealthy people shop at.
1: Mm-hmm.
0: Okay. Now right there, yeah, of course, you know, you got your Walmarts and your Publixes and all that. Those are kind of, you know, at the bottom of the list. But right at the top of the list, this is the number one store that wealthy people shop at. Again, according to this survey, and it's Costco. So I didn't realize you had money like that.
1: Oh,
0: you over here trying to downplay it, but you are balling at Costco, apparently.
1: That's news to me, because honestly, I go in Costco and try not to spend way too much, but also like we go there because we can buy in bulk and save some money.
0: Right.
1: But I guess that does make sense. Like, I mean, not for me, not in my instance, but I mean, I know like wealthy people, I mean, they're smart with money.
0: Sure. So, yeah. Oh, look, I got to be honest with you. If I had a Costco member, I've had friends bring me into Costco on like a guest pass, and I'm like, man, I can't have a membership here. I can't. There's no way. I don't trust myself.
1: Yeah.
0: They got so much stuff in there.
1: There's a ton of stuff.
0: So much cool stuff. But now I will say this again, according to this survey, Costco is the top store that wealthy people shop at, but right below that, Kroger. So you got money and I got just a little bit less.
1: You probably
0: money.
1: Shop at Kroger more than I shop at Costco.
0: Oh, dude, I'm there all the time.
1: What? Because I maybe go to Costco once or twice a month, maybe, because we don't go every week.
0: Right.
1: It's one of those where it's like, do we need these things? Because there are certain things that we do buy in bulk, you know, when we do buy them. But it's not somewhere we go very often.
0: The bad thing for me is the fact that, like, literally Kroger is right, like, on my way home. Like, it's basically right outside the neighborhood. So, like, there's so many times where I'm like, I just need one little thing or two things or whatever, so I'll swing in there. I mean, I'm there at least once a week, sometimes twice a week. So look, hey, if you see Cody out and about, just know she got money. Actually, you do have money.
1: Well,
0: you do have money still. You just can't stop tying with people. You can't stop. I mean, you ended that streak for one day.
1: Yeah, I was going to say Monday, I thought the curse was broken. Because last week it was four straight ties in a row, which was absolutely insane. Monday, I was able to break that. And then yesterday, came back with another tie. I was like, this cannot be happening.
0: I know. It's like Father's Day all over again, man. Just tie after tie after tie. But yet, look, hey, a tie is not a loss. And so the hot streak is still alive. I wouldn't say it's super hot right now. It's lukewarm. All right.
1: Yes.
0: Just because there's been a lot of ties lately. But you do have $875 up for grabs today. Mm-hmm. And you only got to defend that jackpot today and tomorrow.
1: That's right.
0: Because then we're off on Friday and then I'm going to be off on Monday. So can't beat Cody. You'll have a little bit of a break. So you can kind of take the pressure off for just a little bit. Yep. Let's see what happens this morning at 8:30. Again, $875 up for grabs. Also, we have Cody's Questions is back this morning. And apparently someone has a little bit of a dilemma that they are dealing with heading into the 4th of July weekend.
1: Yeah, and I feel like this one may almost be like a Dubs question.
0: Okay.
1: Because I feel like this is something that you'll be able to relate to. Okay. And I feel like you may have more input and better insight into it than I do.
0: Okay.
1: So.
0: Well, hey, we're here. Ultimately, we're here to help our friends in Kicks Country and provide advice and takes and all that kind of stuff. And we love the takes that our friends in Kicks Country offer, because a lot of times we'll give our opinions and what we think about it, but then they'll hit us with a point of view that we never even thought about.
1: Oh, yeah.
0: So I always love Cody's questions because, I mean, we learn stuff too. Mm-hmm. We'll do that coming up next hour around 7:30. Also got to ask you if you would stay in this particular hotel. Okay. I know you're not a big traveler, and you know, I know you don't stay in a lot of hotels.
1: I would love to be, but you know.
0: Yeah, same. Yeah.
1: Well, I know you said I was wealthy because I shop at Costco, but.
0: That's where all your money goes, though. So you ain't got that hotel money left over. It's all like Costco money. No, we don't travel as much as we'd like either, but I don't know if I'd stay in this hotel. Okay. I just don't know if it's for me. You might do it just for the adventure. We'll talk about it coming up in about 15 minutes. Lots to talk about, lots to get to. Going to be a busy Wednesday with the crew. Let's go.
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1: I would love to travel more.
2: Same.
1: Stay in hotels more.
2: Same.
1: I would love to explore, but this particular hotel or place to stay, I guess I should say, I don't know how I feel about it. Like, part of me is like, intrigued. Part of me is like terrified.
3: Yeah. I'm kind of in the same category. It's like, it seems interesting. And I feel like I'd be like cool with it for about 30 minutes. On minute 32, I'd be like, all right, can we go? Can we go ahead and pack up and go? And the problem is you can't. You can't just pack up and go. This is being called the world's most dangerous hotel. It is about 35 miles off the coast of North Carolina. It's called Frying Pan Tower. It's an old Coast Guard light station, and it's been turned into a hotel. To get there, there's some TikTok videos of this. You and I were actually just watching. To get there, you have to be lifted 80 feet into the air on a platform. And once you're there, you're stuck until a boat or a helicopter comes and gets you. Okay. So again, like I said, you can't just leave.
1: Yeah.
3: Now the tower sleeps up to 12 people. It's got 8 bedrooms, hot showers, Wi-Fi, and a full kitchen. You can go fishing. You can go snorkeling. Although I wouldn't recommend it because it's surrounded by shark-filled waters and right in the middle of hurricane territory. A 3-night stay is going to cost you around $600 per person.
1: Oof. Okay.
3: So not cheap. But it sounds like it has all the amenities of a normal hotel.
1: Yeah. I was actually just looking at some additional pictures of it.
3: Mm-hmm.
1: The rooms don't look so fancy.
3: Yeah. I wouldn't expect it to be like, you know, the Four Seasons or whatever.
1: Right. It is an old
3: Coast Guard light tower or whatever.
1: First of all, I would think it would be really, really cool because you'd have an amazing view of the ocean.
3: Sure, absolutely. Well, look, all you're going to see is water. You're 35 miles offshore.
1: Yeah. However, watching the video, the process of getting up there would freak me out because this guy like brings them up by boat and then they have to get on that little pulley thing.
3: Yeah,
1: it looks like the guy's like sitting almost like just on a swing.
3: Right. And they lift you up to the hotel. Yeah. If you're scared of heights, hard pass.
1: And I am scared of heights. Yeah. So that part would freak me out. I don't know. I mean, it looks really interesting.
3: Yeah, it does look interesting. But I don't know. Again, like I said, I think I'd be cool with it for about 30 minutes. And then I'd be like, okay, let's go. I mean, look, all I know is you better not forget anything.
1: That's true, yeah.
3: You better not forget your phone charger or something like that because there ain't just any going back.
1: Well, and the funny thing is like in the video, he's dropping the people off and he's like, see you in a few days.
3: Yeah.
1: And like, that sounds kind of ominous. You know what I mean? Well, like,
3: look,
1: I don't know.
3: Look, I got to be honest. I'm not a real anxious person, but on day 3, I'd be sitting going, all right, where's that boat?
1: Yeah.
3: Because I'm
1: waving down anybody that comes by.
3: What if they don't come back and get us? Because again, you can't just leave. So that's why I'm like, again, for me, it's intriguing, but I'm out.
1: If somebody paid for me to stay there, I might do it.
3: Yeah?
1: Yeah.
3: Would you stay all 3 days?
1: Can we just do like a day or two?
3: You really don't have a choice. However long the stay is, that's how long you're staying until that boat comes and gets you.
0: Kix.
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0: 99. It's your Wake Up Crew, Dub and Cody. Thank you so much for getting your morning started with us. We appreciate you listening in. I need to ask you what you would do if you were in this particular situation.
1: Okay.
0: So there is a woman in California who was recently shocked after her 19-year-old son discovered something in the backyard of the dream home that they had just recently purchased.
1: Okay.
0: Her son discovered skeletal remains in the backyard.
1: Oh, wow.
0: Mm-hmm. The property had been vacant for at least a year, but no bones were noticed during the inspection or appraisal. A neighbor said, quote, the estate sale was about 2 weeks ago. Now, I'm surprised they didn't see it then. Our neighbor down the street told me the husband passed away. I think not long after that, the wife, I think, moved out. The new homeowner immediately contacted authorities who sent the remains to a coroner for further examination. I would love to know what you would do in this particular situation. You have just purchased the home of your dreams. You're so excited. We're about to move in. This is going to be great. What do you mean you found a skeleton in the backyard?
1: First of all, I am just amazed that it went this long without anybody noticing it. So I'm wondering, like, what is this 19-year-old son doing to discover skeletal remains back there, right?
0: What are you digging around for?
1: Yeah, I mean, I'm like, because if they had been obviously out in the open, somebody would have seen it,
0: right?
1: Surely,
0: yeah, yeah.
1: Right? So I'm like, okay, what was he doing? Maybe he was like, maybe they were going to plant a garden or something and he was out there digging. I don't know. But I would have so many questions. And I would immediately have to, I don't know, do some sort of like investigation myself.
0: Oh, sure.
1: I mean,
0: obviously.
1: I would contact the authorities and let them do what they needed to do, but I would be so intrigued.
0: Oh, you'd be over their shoulder the entire time. What'd y'all find?
1: Yeah.
0: Hey, is that a femur? What is it?
1: Well, and the fact that it's skeletal means it's been there
0: a while. Yeah, yeah.
1: You know, it's not like somebody just recently passed away there.
0: Sure. Yeah. Now, do you stay? You just bought this is the home of your dreams. You just bought it, but they found skeletal remains in the backyard. Can you stay in the home after that?
1: I think I could.
0: You think you could?
1: Yeah.
0: You think you'd get it out of the back of your head?
1: Yeah. I mean, it'd be a really cool story to tell at dinner parties, right?
0: Oh, yeah, sure.
1: Because I have dinner parties all the time. But, you know, like have people come over and be like, did you know we found a skeleton in my backyard?
0: You're like, yeah. It's pretty cool. Now, if you guys want to sit down, we're about to serve up dinner. Oh, cool. What are we having tonight? Ribs. Nope. Hard pass.

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1: 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Please hit us with all the headlines.
2: We talked about how Alan Jackson had his final show this past weekend in Nashville, and now it's going to get a live album release.
1: Which makes sense. I mean, look, George Strait did it for his last show at AT&T Stadium a few years ago.
2: Yeah, so the live album is already available for pre-order as a CD for only $14.98.
1: Okay.
2: It'll ship New Year's Eve, and the TV special that's going to come from the show is going to air sometime in December on NBC.
1: Why? Why we got to wait till December?
2: You know, I don't know, because they were able to do what CMA Fest in
1: they
2: a couple
1: weeks.
2: They
1: turned that around, because CMA Music Fest was at the beginning of June. Mm-hmm. They had it edited and turned around and airing on ABC and Hulu within like 2.5, 3 weeks.
2: I was going to say it was like the 18th or something like that. Yeah. Like, it was just a few weeks.
1: Now, look, I get that you want to capitalize on more people being home for the holidays or whatever, watching it then, but that's so far away.
2: It really is. Yeah.
1: I want to see it now, or at least within the next few weeks.
2: Yeah, me too.
1: Man, I'm going to be done forgot about it by that point.
2: I know.
1: Why has it got to be so long, NBC? See, you know what? If they had aired it on ABC, it would already been ready. Just saying.
2: Also, it'll be like a nice little holiday surprise. You'll be like, oh, I forgot about that.
1: You know what? You're probably right.
2: And Kane Brown was recently talking about one of his big dreams, and it's to write his own movie.
1: Okay.
2: So he said he loves acting. He said, but I don't think I've found the perfect role for me yet. He says, I love movies, but at the end of the day, my favorite thing to do would be to write or produce a movie.
1: Okay. Well, you know, Kane has kind of dabbled in acting. He was on 911 Nashville, and I think he was on Fire Country too.
2: Yep.
1: So he's been in a couple of roles. But I know that Kane Brown is a big Batman fan. He's even got like the huge Batman logo tattooed across his chest. What if he wrote himself into a Batman movie?
2: I could see that.
1: Yeah. Kane Brown as Batman. Like, I feel like that'd
2: I would
1: be awesome.
2: Have to watch it.
1: 100%. You'd be like, what up? I'm Batman. And I'd be like, that's Kane. You're not getting away with it. Like, how nobody knew that Bruce Wayne was Batman. If Kane Brown shows up as Batman, you'd be like, oh, that's just Kane Brown. This is Batman.
2: And Jordan Davis is a wanted man.
1: Yeah. You're going to see Jordan Davis at the post office.
2: Well, not that Jordan Davis, but Jordan Davis, the country artist, was performing a show in Canada, and then he was on his way to re-enter the States, and he was detained by Canadian Border Patrol officers.
1: Mm-hmm.
2: And he was basically mixed up with a guy of the same name from Indiana who's in some sort of serious trouble.
1: Yeah.
2: Jordan was questioned for a few minutes before the officers realized he wasn't the right guy. He says, we're not gonna, he said they told him, we're not going to put you in handcuffs, but I need you to come with me. He said two cops came in, pulled him into Border Patrol, and they said, I need you to be real serious with me, man. Are you in some trouble in Indiana? And he said, he replied with, no, I've never even been arrested, dude. They were serious for a second. He said, somebody in Indiana named Jordan Davis is in some serious trouble. And he said, nah, dude, just let me get out of here.
1: Yeah.
2: So he talked a little bit more about the whole interaction on a video, and the caption says, keeping the border safe, one Jordan Davis at a time. Much love, Canada.
1: Can you imagine that? Like, somebody pulls you aside and it's like, are you Cody?
2: Yeah.
1: And it's like, yeah. Like, yeah. Well, we got a warrant for your arrest. What'd I do? You know?
2: Yeah. That would definitely be a little terrifying, because, I mean, it's like when a cop's behind you and you're like, I know I've done nothing wrong, yet you're still like nervous about
1: it. You are rethinking every decision, everything you've ever done in your life. You're like, did I pay that thing? Did I return that library book? Did I? There's nothing they could want me for, right? Right?
3: 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Well, the gas went up and the stocks went down. Now everybody's hurting all over town. Coffee costs more than it did before, and people trudge slowly through the

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0: Hey, I'm Tommy Wells from Kent's Drive-In on 329 East Hill Street in Thompson. But today, I want to talk to you about a restaurant. I could tell you Kent's has been around since 1963. 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

0: Kicks 99. It's your wake up crew, Dub and Cody. We finally got a DNA test on Bigfoot.
1: Oh, yeah?
0: Yeah. I don't know how they acquired it, but we'll talk about it more in trending news with the crew in less than 10 minutes. Hang on. Kinda like

0: trending news with the crew.
1: This is an unfortunate accident.
2: This is the most unfortunate accident. This is a tragedy.
1: Yes. There was a semi truck that recently overturned in Connecticut and spilled beer all over the highway.
2: That's horrible.
1: Yeah.
2: Can we have real quick, moment of silence. All right.
1: It had been carrying a giant shipment of Michelob Ultra kegs and cans. So with this accident, the road wound up being closed for several hours while crews worked to clean up the excessive amount of beer. And the cause of the crash was not revealed.
2: You think they grabbed a few cans? You think they were having a few beers while they were cleaning it up?
1: I'm like, surely not all of them spilled, you know, like all over the place.
2: We had a few intact.
1: I would think
2: so. We had a few intact.
1: Yeah.
2: I mean, there was quite a few less ones intact, probably after the crew was cleaned up. I know if I'd have been on the cleanup crew, there would have been quite a few. I'd be like, y'all find any cases that are quote unquote damaged? You just put those in my truck.
1: You would.
2: Oh, 100% I would. Yes, I would. Yes. And I'd say that with 100% certainty. I'm proud to say it.
1: And this sounds like something, you might try out. I don't know.
2: Nah.
1: No?
2: I was just looking at some pictures of it, and I'm out.
1: Okay.
2: I'm out.
1: Well, it's happening at Subway in Canada. They recently unveiled a limited time menu item known as the Sub Dog.
2: Mm-hmm.
1: So it's a 1/2-pound all beef hot dog served on Subway's signature bread. It comes loaded with customizable toppings. They launched the Sub Dog as a cheeky way to quote unquote settle the debate over whether a hot dog is a sandwich or not.
2: Oh, yeah. We've talked about that on the show before.
1: Yeah, but it's going viral because of its unappealing gray color.
2: And look, man, which nobody wants
1: sounds disgusting.
2: Nobody wants to eat a gray wiener.
1: No.
2: All right? Nobody wants that.
1: No.
2: I was looking at a bunch of pictures of this because I wanted to see it for myself. It really is. It's a big old hot dog in a Subway. So like take the Subway sandwich bread and put a foot-long hot dog in it. It just, I don't know. It looks weird.
1: Yeah.
2: You know, I mean, the wiener is too big for the bun. I mean, it's like, it's not.
1: I thought it was going to be the opposite.
2: You got a little bit of hot dog hanging out on either side. The bun's real big. I mean, it just doesn't look good. It doesn't. You're looking at it. I don't think I'd eat one. You can keep that up in Canada.
1: Yeah.
2: Yeah. Don't bring that down here. Look, we finally got it. All right. We finally got a DNA test on Bigfoot.
1: I am interested to hear about this.
2: Now, it ain't like he just rolled up in the clinic and let him swab his mouth. You know, he didn't do a 23andMe, but there's a Michigan man. He had the Bigfoot body that he recently found DNA tested.
1: First of all, he found a Bigfoot body.
2: Apparently so.
1: That's insane.
2: The test says that Bigfoot is 58% Neanderthal and 41% human. The fella who found Bigfoot, his name is Snake Stewart. Known as Snake the Bigfoot Hunter.
1: Okay.
2: And he says the DNA test was done at Cornell's veterinary DNA lab. The DNA test has not yet been independently verified. Are we trusting a fella named Snake? Are we trusting a guy named Snake to tell us the truth about Bigfoot?
1: This is what the world is coming to.
2: Yeah. I'm sorry. Now, if you know, a trusted doctor with a lot of, you know, certificates and degrees and stuff on the wall came at me and said, hey, we have discovered Bigfoot DNA. Here's what it consists of, yada, yada. I'm probably going to listen to him.
1: Yes.
2: If some fella named Snake comes up and tries to tell me something, I'm like, get out of here. Go eat one of them Subway hot dogs, man. Get out of here.
0: 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The ride is worth. All this week, 7 to 11, it's Backstage Country. 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
1: Today's message is from Olivia. And I said earlier that I felt like this was going to be something that you may actually be able to answer better than I can.
2: Okay.
1: But let's get started. It says, hey, Cody, first of all, can I say that I absolutely love you and Dub in the morning?
2: Oh, thanks.
1: I have been listening to y'all for years.
2: Thank you very much for that.
1: She says, I hear y'all giving people advice on stuff every week, and I need a little advice myself right now.
2: Okay.
1: That's what we're here for.
2: Yep.
1: She says, my husband and I are expecting our first baby after trying for a couple years. Congratulations.
2: Congrats.
1: She said, we are beyond excited. She said, we're going to be at his parents' house for the 4th of July weekend. And since the whole family will be together, we were thinking about finally sharing the news.
2: Okay.
1: The problem is my sister-in-law, she has been struggling to get pregnant, has gone through miscarriages, and I know this has been really painful for her. I'm terrified that announcing our pregnancy in front of everyone will make her feel like we're throwing our happiness in her face, even though that's the last thing we would ever want. At the same time, I don't want to hide our joy or act like this isn't a huge moment for us. We've waited and prayed for this, and we're so excited to become parents. So what do we do? Is there a way to tell the family that is thoughtful and considerate towards her? Should we tell her privately before making the big announcement? Should we hold off and wait for a better time? I just don't want her to feel forgotten while we're celebrating. I'd love to know what you think would be the best way to go. Thank you. That is super, super tough.
2: Yeah.
1: Because I can only imagine, you know, your excitement, but also you've kind of been in her shoes a little bit,
2: sure.
1: You know, from, you know, trying to get pregnant for a few years. I do think maybe talking to her privately beforehand would be a great idea.
2: Yeah.
1: Especially, I mean, if you have a great relationship with her anyway, I think that that's probably the best route to go.
2: Mm-hmm.
1: But I know that you and Kelsey have had some similar experience with this.
2: Yeah.
1: So I figured this was almost more of a Dubs question than a Cody's question this morning.
2: Well, I mean, look, we're just here to help Olivia out, and we want our friends in Kix Country to weigh in here in just a minute as well. But this same situation actually happened to us a few Christmases ago. It was before our daughter Maddie was born. We had just done our first IVF transfer, and unfortunately, it did not work.
1: Mm-hmm.
2: And we were down at Kelsey's parents' house in Orlando for Christmas. And Kelsey's younger sister chose Christmas, you know, the when mm-hmm. everybody was getting together to announce that they were pregnant with their first child. And it really, it didn't bother Kelsey, but she was definitely a little upset about it. Not necessarily upset because she announced it at Christmas, but just the fact is like, I've been going through all this stuff and I've been trying to get pregnant, and now my little sister is pregnant before me.
1: Yeah.
2: And so she had to take a moment and like go in the room privately and just kind of like, you know, let all that emotion out.
1: Right.
2: And then she was fine and everything was good. But I think that like if her sister would have pulled her aside and be like, hey, just so you know, I'm about to do this, you know, but I wanted you to know because I know that you guys have been going through this,
1: right.
2: And, you know, your IVF journey and all that kind of stuff. I think that would have gone a little bit further. So I'm 100% with you. I think that you should definitely pull her aside first.
1: Yeah.
2: But definitely tell everybody if you're going to have the whole family together.
1: Yeah.
2: You know, and that way you don't have to call everybody separately. Mm-hmm. You don't have to break. You could just say, hey, guys, here's the deal, you know?
1: Yeah. I mean, and I think that she's very excited for, you know, what's happening with her family. And it would be really hard to keep that for much longer, I'm sure.
2: Sure.
1: And as far as the sister-in-law, I think that Olivia going to her first and kind of explaining what's about to happen and considering her feelings
2: right,
1: and saying,
2: right.
1: Hey, you know, I know what you're going through. And
2: right.
1: So I just didn't want this to be,
2: I don't want you to take this the wrong way. I don't want you to think we're over here just trying to throw it in your face
1: right.
2: and all that kind of, we just wanted to be able to tell everybody all together.
1: But I think that ultimately that the sister-in-law should respect that.
2: Sure.
1: And I mean, it's just one of those things where everything happens for a reason.
2: That's right.
1: And like for you guys, I mean, you went on to have Maddie and mm-hmm. now you've got Chloe, and it's like, you know, it's hard to say it in the moment, but it's like your time is coming.
2: Oh, exactly. You know, like, yeah, exactly. And ours was, you know, because literally within, you know, 6 weeks or after that, or 8 weeks after that, Kelsey was pregnant with Maddie, you know, so after her sister had, you know, announced that at Christmas.
1: It's going to be happy for you guys, but there is that part of it that's going to be hard for her.
2: Right.
1: You know, that's the thing is that, you know, you want to be happy for them. But I'm sure, you know, it's still hard. I totally get that.
2: 100% was. Again, we were in a situation similar to this. Kix Country, what do y'all think? Let's help, you know, Olivia out, her and her husband. They are found out they're pregnant. They, you know, are going to his parents' house, you know, for the 4th of July. Everybody's going to be getting together. And they want to break the news to everybody. But they're, you know, a little sensitive toward their sister-in-law because she's been trying to get pregnant, has not been successful yet. So what should she do? Should they hold off on announcing it, maybe wait and see what happens over the next few months? Should they, you know, pull the sister-in-law aside and tell her separately? Is there another way? Is there another path that they could go down? We'd love to hear your take. Help us answer Cody's question. Let's see if we can help Olivia out this morning. 706-922-9999. That is the phone number. We'd love to talk to you. You can also weigh in over on the Kix 99 Facebook page if you want. We've already got some comments rolling in. We'll run through some of those here in just a few minutes. Again, what should Olivia and her husband do? Should they pull her sister-in-law aside and talk to her privately? Should they, again, just hold off, you know, and not announce it coming up this weekend? What do you think is the best route to go? 706-922-9999. Help us answer Cody's question this morning.
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3: 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Coffee costs more than it did before, and people trudge slowly through the hardwood.

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0: got questions, she's got answers. 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
1: Today's message is from Olivia. She said that her and her husband are expecting their first baby after trying for a couple of years.
2: Congratulations,
1: Jill. That's super, super excited. Yes. She said they're beyond excited, and they're going to be at her husband's parents' house for the 4th of July weekend and with the whole family together. They were thinking about sharing the good news, but there's one problem, and that's the fact that Olivia's sister-in-law has been struggling to get pregnant. She's gone through some miscarriages. And so Olivia knows it's been a really painful experience for her. And so she's kind of afraid to make this big joyful announcement knowing what the sister-in-law has been through. Mm-hmm. But she also doesn't want to hide their joy, you know,
2: they're
1: excited. So she's just kind of asking what they should do. Is there a way to tell the family that's thoughtful and considerate towards the sister-in-law? Should they maybe pull her aside and, you know, tell her privately before they tell the rest of the family? Or should they wait for another time? She said she doesn't want her sister-in-law to feel forgotten while they're celebrating.
2: Right.
1: And honestly, I think pulling the sister-in-law aside ahead of time is probably the best you could do.
2: Yeah.
1: Only because I'm thinking, you know, Olivia's gone through, you know, trying to conceive for a couple of years. She knows the struggle of that. And she's thinking, you know, like, I'm excited, but I also want to respect her feelings. And I think that that's very valid.
2: I'm right there with you. I think that pulling her aside separately before you announce it to everybody is definitely the right way to go. And I'm curious to see what our friends out there in Kix Country think. They always have some amazing takes when it comes to these things. 706-922-9999. We'd love to hear from you this morning. Lee, what do you think? What do you think Olivia should do? Help us answer Cody's question this morning.
3: Well, I've got three daughters. Similar situations have taken place in our family. I believe I agree with y'all. She needs to pull her aside, show her love and compassion prior to announcing it.
2: Yeah.
1: Yeah.
2: I think that's the best route. I mean, because I think that, again, I have lived this, you know. I mean, I saw what it did to my wife, you know, watching her younger sister, you know, announce her pregnancy before her, you know. And it wasn't like a self-centered thing. It was just like, I just figured being the older sister, it would be my time first. And she was happy for her sister. She just needed a minute to get all that emotion out. Cause I mean, we've been going through a lot at that point, you know? So I think a little sidebar conversation would have gone a long way.
3: Exactly. Give her time to deal with the sting of the situation.
2: Yep. Absolutely.
3: And get her emotions out. That would be a great time for their bond to grow even closer.
2: Mm-hmm. Mm-hmm. Yep. You're absolutely right, Lee.
3: That love and compassion, or, you know.
2: Yeah, absolutely, Lee. I think you hit the nail on the head on that one. We appreciate the call this morning. You can also chime in over on the Kix 99 Facebook page like what Joanna did.
1: Yeah, she actually says, I would do it at another time.
2: Okay.
1: She said, hopefully the sister-in-law will be in her life for years. You don't want to have her upset with you forever.
2: Yeah, I mean, yeah, hey, that's an option too. You know, you could kind of see how things go, you know, maybe she'll get lucky and get pregnant and you guys can tell everybody together in the next, you know, month or so.
1: Yeah, but I don't know. That would be hard for me. And also her feelings could be hurt 2 months from now or, you know, now. So, I mean,
2: it's an option. Do I think it's the best option? No.
1: Yeah.
2: But again, it is an option. Hey, Francis, help us answer Cody's question this morning. Let's help Olivia out if we can. Her and her husband, they found out they are pregnant. They want to tell the family when they go to his parents' house for July 4th this weekend. But they're worried that his sister-in-law is going to be upset because she's been, you know, going through a pregnancy journey as well and has not been successful yet. What do you think? Should they pull her aside and talk to her separately? Should they just do it another time? What do you think?
4: Good morning. So being in a very similar situation, I wasn't told in advance, and me and my fiance have been trying for 10 plus years. And the person decided to call me and tell me, and I felt like I would feel better if she came to me one-on-one, and told me personally, like a heart-to-heart conversation.
2: Mm-hmm.
4: I felt like it would have went a whole lot farther than just, hey, I'm pregnant.
2: Right.
1: Yeah.
4: So maybe just bring her, get together, get her to the side and just tell her how you feel. I don't feel like your happiness should be voided.
2: Yeah. Now, right. And that's the thing is, that's kind of what Olivia was saying was like, hey, we're super happy. You know, we want to share our joy with our family and everybody's going to be together and this would be the perfect moment. But we don't want to, like, you know, forget about her feelings.
1: And I think it says a lot about Olivia stopping and taking that time to acknowledge the fact that she knows her sister-in-law is going through this. She's aware of that. And she's, you know, wanting to make sure that nobody's feelings get hurt in this situation, you know? And I think that says a lot about Olivia.
2: Right. And I don't know if it would be like a feelings hurt type of thing as much as it would be like an emotional thing. Cause like when you're going through a pregnancy journey and that kind of thing, it's super emotional. Emotions are running high. And sometimes it's just the littlest thing like that can just like bring all those emotions out unintentionally sometimes.
4: Yeah.

0: which is my favorite. You don't have to worry about, you know, the muscle it takes to take that top off. You've got one button and it's open and ready for adventure.
1: Oh, that's way too easy. Mine, I got to put a little elbow work in there.
0: That's right. That's right. 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
1: Sounds like a plan to me. 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

0: yesterday with Can't Beat Cody, you had another tie.
1: Yes. I thought I had broken the spell on Monday, but not so much.
0: No. Well, we'll see what happens today. We got $875 up for grabs in 20 minutes. Thanks.

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1: I would love to travel more.
2: Same.
1: Stay in hotels more.
2: Same.
1: I would love to explore, but this particular hotel or place to stay, I guess I should say, I don't know how I feel about it. Like, part of me is like, intrigued. Part of me is like terrified.
3: Yeah. I'm kind of in the same category. It's like, it seems interesting. And I feel like I'd be like cool with it for about 30 minutes. On minute 32, I'd be like, all right, can we go? Can we go ahead and pack up and go? And the problem is you can't. You can't just pack up and go. This is being called the world's most dangerous hotel. It is about 35 miles off the coast of North Carolina. It's called Frying Pan Tower. It's an old Coast Guard light station, and it's been turned into a hotel. To get there, there's some TikTok videos of this. You and I were actually just watching. To get there, you have to be lifted 80 feet into the air on a platform. And once you're there, you're stuck until a boat or a helicopter comes and gets you. Okay? So again, like I said, you can't just leave.
1: Yeah.
3: Now, the tower sleeps up to 12 people. It's got 8 bedrooms, hot showers, Wi-Fi, and a full kitchen. You can go fishing. You can go snorkeling. Although I wouldn't recommend it because it's surrounded by shark-filled waters and right in the middle of hurricane territory. A 3-night stay is going to cost you around $600 per person.
1: Oof. Okay.
3: So not cheap, but it sounds like it has all the amenities of a normal hotel.
1: Yeah. I was actually just looking at some additional pictures of it.
3: Mm-hmm.
1: the rooms don't look so fancy.
3: Yeah. Well, look, I mean, I wouldn't expect it to be like, you know, the Four Seasons or whatever.
1: Right. I mean, it is an old
3: Coast Guard light tower or whatever.
1: First of all, I would think it would be really, really cool because you'd have an amazing view of the ocean.
3: Sure. Absolutely. Well, look, all you're going to see is water. You're 35 miles offshore.
1: Yeah. However, watching the video, the process of getting up there would freak me out because this guy like brings them up by boat, and then they have to get on that little pulley thing.
3: Yeah,
1: it looks like the guy's like sitting almost like just on a swing.
3: Right. And they lift you up to the hotel. Yeah. If you're scared of heights, hard pass.
1: And I am scared of heights.
3: Yeah.
1: So that part would freak me out. I don't know. I mean, it looks really interesting.
3: Yeah, it does look interesting. But I don't know. Again, like I said, I think I'd be cool with it for about 30 minutes. And then I'd be like, okay, let's go. I mean, look, all I know is you better not forget anything.
1: That's true.
3: You better not forget your phone charger or something like that because there ain't just any going back.
1: Well, and the funny thing is like in the video, he's dropping the people off and he's like, see you in a few days.
3: Yeah.
1: And like, that sounds kind of ominous. You know what I mean? Well, like,
3: look,
1: I don't know.
3: Look, I got to be honest. I'm not a real anxious person, but on day 3, I'd be sitting going, all right, where's that boat?
1: Yeah.
3: You know, because like,
1: waving down anybody that comes by.
3: What if they don't come back and get us? Because again, you can't just leave. So that's why I'm like, again, for me, it's intriguing, but I'm out.
1: If somebody paid for me to stay there, I might do it.
3: Yeah?
1: Yeah.
3: Would you stay all 3 days?
1: Can we just do like a day or two?
3: You really don't have a choice. However long the stay is, that's how long you're staying until that boat comes and gets you.
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3: All right, so the lowest temperature that I'm seeing for the next 2 weeks is like 91. I think it's safe to say that the dog days of summer are upon us. And y'all know how it gets this time of year here in the CSRA. This heat is brutal. 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

0: Beat Cody. Can you beat Cody and win the cash? Let's find out.
1: Here we go.
2: Previously on Can't Beat Cody, we had four ties in a row. You broke that streak once.
3: I did.
2: And then yesterday, we right back to tying again.
3: Yeah. I thought the curse was broken.
2: Mm-hmm. I did too.
3: I guess we'll find out today, though.
2: Yeah.
3: Because at this point, I'm like, if I tie again today...
2: Ooh. Yeah. Well, I'll tell you, I also feel like maybe I've made the last few batches of questions too easy. And maybe that's what's led to so many ties.
3: Maybe so.
2: So I decided to change that today.
3: Okay.
2: Two of them you straight up got to know the answer to. And then you do have one multiple choice. But I don't think that just because it's multiple choice that it's easy.
3: Okay.
2: So take that information with you. Take your coffee and please skedaddle on to the soundproof booth. I got to find out who the challenger will be today, who thinks they got what it takes to beat Cody, not tie Cody, but beat Cody and cash out $875. 706-922-9999. That's the number you should be dialing up right now if you want to play. Caller number 9 will get to play and challenge Cody for this money. As always, the challenger gets the questions first. Then Cody comes back in. She answers the same three questions. You get one more right than her, you win the money. If you lose, or if we have another tie, we will have more money up for grabs tomorrow. Let's see what happens today. 706-922-9999. Caller number 9 gets to play. $875 up for grabs. It's Can't Beat Cody, powered by Rob Zapata's Electric.

0: Beat Cody. Can you beat Cody and win the cash? Let's find out.
1: Here we go.
2: Kicks 99, good morning. Who's this?
3: Misty.
2: Hey, Misty, where are you calling from?
3: From Augusta.
2: Misty in Augusta. All right, Misty. So, got three questions for you to answer. $875 for you to win if you can beat Cody. You ready to play and see if you can cash out her jackpot this morning?
3: I'm ready.
2: Let's go. Question number one. Pamela Anderson is celebrating a birthday today. She's probably best known for playing lifeguard CJ Parker on what hit 90s TV show?
3: Baywatch.
2: Question number two. 163 years ago today, the Battle of Gettysburg began. What state did the Battle of Gettysburg take place in?
3: Oh, can we pass that?
2: You can pass. Yep, we'll come right back to it. Today is Canada Day. Which of the following celebrities is not from Canada? Jim Carrey, Ryan Reynolds, or Brad Pitt?
3: Let's go in the middle.
2: Ryan Reynolds?
3: We'll go with Ryan Reynolds.
2: He was the one in the middle. You want to go with that one?
3: Yes, sir.
2: Okay. And going back to question number two, where did the Battle of Gettysburg take place?
3: Tennessee.
2: All right. Got your answers down, Misty. I'm going to put you on hold for just a second while we get Cody out of the soundproof booth, and we'll see how she does against you, okay?
3: All right.
2: Hang on.
4: Uh-huh.
2: Come on. You and your coffee. Come on back in. If nothing else, on Wednesdays, I know that you have a full tummy and you're caffeinated.
5: Oh, yes.
2: There are no excuses for a poor performance on a Wednesday other than you just didn't know. Okay?
5: Yes.
2: Let's see what happens. Misty from Augusta is your challenger today. I have her answers down. Time to get yours.
5: All right.
2: Question number one. Pamela Anderson is celebrating a birthday today. She's probably best known for playing lifeguard CJ Parker on what hit 90s TV show?
5: That would be Baywatch.
2: Final answer?
5: Yes.
2: That's what Misty said as well. You know, I always wondered how they always made them run in slow motion. You know what I mean? Like, you feel like that you get there a lot faster if you ran faster. You know what I mean? They were just always running in slow motion on that show. Yeah, you're both correct. Question number two. 163 years ago today, the Battle of Gettysburg began. What state did the Battle of Gettysburg take place in?
5: That would be Pennsylvania, I believe.
2: Final answer?
5: Yes.
2: So Misty said Tennessee. Cody, you are correct. You're now up by one. Head into question number three. Today is Canada Day. Which of the following celebrities is not from Canada? Jim Carrey, Ryan Reynolds, or Brad Pitt?
5: I believe it's Brad Pitt.
2: Final answer?
5: Yes.
2: So Misty did the old Cody. She went with the one in the middle. Said Ryan Reynolds. Cody, you are correct. Brad Pitt is from Oklahoma. The furthest thing from Canada, like the anti-Canada. So Misty, you missed that one. And Gettysburg took place in Pennsylvania. So Cody got you today. At least we didn't have a tie today.
5: Thank goodness.
2: We broke that streak. So Misty, we do have more money up for grabs now. $900 is in the jackpot. So we invite you to come back, play with us again, try to beat Cody and win yourself even more money next time. But just for playing today, we are going to hook you up with a free car wash from our friends at Moby's Car Wash.
3: All right, thank you.
2: No, thank you for playing with us this morning, Misty. We do appreciate it. However, when you don't beat Cody, you know what you got to say. Go ahead.
3: Hey, I'm Misty, and I can't beat Cody.
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3: Hit the spot.
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3: So I had to go back to the backyard bonfire brevet because it is so delicious. 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So, so good. 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
7: 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And then we had to go back and do the berry bucket lemonades again.
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0: Kix99, it's your wake-up crew, Dub and Cody. Thank you so much for getting your morning started with us. We appreciate you listening in. I need to ask you what you would do if you were in this particular situation.
1: Okay.
0: So there is a woman in California who was recently shocked after her 19-year-old son discovered something in the backyard of the dream home that they had just recently purchased.
1: Okay.
0: Her son discovered skeletal remains in the backyard.
1: Oh, wow.
0: The property had been vacant for at least a year, but no bones were noticed during the inspection or appraisal. A neighbor said, quote, the estate sale was about 2 weeks ago. Now, I'm surprised they didn't see it then. Our neighbor down the street told me the husband passed away. And I think not long after that, the wife, I think, moved out. The new homeowner immediately contacted authorities who sent the remains to a coroner for further examination. I would love to know what you would do in this particular situation. You have just purchased the home of your dreams. You're so excited. We're about to move in. This is going to be great. What do you mean you found a skeleton in the backyard?
1: First of all, I am just amazed that it went this long without anybody noticing it. So I'm wondering, like, what is this 19-year-old son doing to discover skeletal remains back there, right?
0: What are you digging around for?
1: Yeah, I mean, I'm like, because if they had been obviously out in the open, somebody would have seen it,
0: right?
1: Surely,
0: yeah.
1: Right? So I'm like, okay, what was he doing? Maybe he was like, maybe they're going to plant a garden or something and he's out there digging. I don't know. But I would have so many questions. And I would immediately have to, I don't know, do some sort of like investigation myself.
0: Oh, sure.
1: I mean, obviously I would contact the authorities and let them do what they needed to do, but I would be so intrigued.
0: Oh, you'd be over their shoulder the entire time. What'd y'all find?
1: Yeah.
0: Hey, is that a femur? What is it?
1: Well, and the fact that it's skeletal means it's been there
0: a while. Yeah,
1: you know, it's not like somebody just recently passed away there.
0: Sure. Yeah. Now do you stay? You just bought this is the home of your dreams. You just bought it, but they found skeletal remains in the backyard. Can you stay in the home after that?
1: I think I could.
0: You think you could?
1: Yeah.
0: You think you get it out of the back of your head?
1: Yeah. I mean, it'd be a really cool story to tell at dinner parties, right?
0: Oh, yeah, sure.
1: Because I have dinner parties all the time. But, you know, like have people come over and be like, did you know we found a skeleton in my backyard?
0: Yeah. It's pretty cool. Now, if you guys want to sit down, we're about to serve up dinner. Oh, cool. What are we having tonight? Ribs. Nope. Hard pass.
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2: We talked about how Alan Jackson had his final show this past weekend in Nashville, and now it's going to get a live album release.
1: Which makes sense. I mean, look, George Strait did it for his last show at AT&T Stadium a few years ago.
2: Yeah, so the live album is already available for pre-order as a CD for only $14.98.
1: Okay.
2: It'll ship New Year's Eve, and the TV special that's going to come from the show is going to air sometime in December on NBC.
1: Why? Why we got to wait till December?
2: You know, I don't know, because they were able to do what CMA Fest in
1: they
2: a couple
1: turned that
2: weeks.
1: Around,
2: and
1: because CMA Music Fest was at the beginning of June. Mm-hmm. They had it edited and turned around and airing on ABC and Hulu within like 2.5, 3 weeks.
2: I was going to say it was like the 18th or something like that. Yeah. Like it was just a few weeks.
1: Now, look, I get that you want to capitalize on more people being home for the holidays or whatever, watching it then, but that's so far away.
2: It really is. Yeah.
1: I want to see it now, or at least within the next few weeks.
2: Yeah, me too.
1: Man, I'm going to be done forgot about it by that point.
2: I know.
1: Why's it got to be so long, NBC? See, you know what? If they'd aired it on ABC, it'd already been ready. Just saying.
2: Also, maybe it'll be like a nice little holiday surprise. You'll be like, oh, I forgot about that.
1: You know what? You're probably right.
2: And Kane Brown was recently talking about one of his big dreams, and it's to write his own movie.
1: Okay.
2: So he said he loves acting. He said, but I don't think I've found the perfect role for me yet. He says, I love movies, but at the end of the day, my favorite thing to do would be to write or produce a movie.
1: Okay. Well, you know, Kane has kind of dabbled in acting. He was on 911 Nashville, and I think he was on Fire Country too.
2: Yep.
1: So he's been in a couple of roles. But I know that Kane Brown is a big Batman fan. He's even got like the huge Batman logo tattooed across his chest. What if he wrote himself into a Batman movie?
2: I could see that.
1: Yeah. Kane Brown as Batman. Like, I feel like that'd
2: I would
1: be awesome.
2: Have to watch it.
1: 100%. You'd be like, what up? I'm Batman. And I'd be like, that's Kane Brown. You're not getting away with it. Like, how nobody knew that Bruce Wayne was Batman. If Kane Brown shows up as Batman, you'd be like, oh, that's just Kane Brown. This is Batman.
2: And Jordan Davis is a wanted man.
1: Yeah. You're going to see Jordan Davis at the post office.
2: Well, not that Jordan Davis, but Jordan Davis, the country artist, was performing a show in Canada, and then he was on his way to re-enter the States, and he was detained by Canadian Border Patrol officers.
1: Mm-hmm.
2: And he was basically mixed up with a guy of the same name from Indiana who's in some sort of serious trouble.
1: Yeah.
2: Jordan was questioned for a few minutes before the officers realized he wasn't the right guy. He said they told him, we're not going to put you in handcuffs, but I need you to come with me. He said two cops came in, pulled him into Border Patrol, and they said, I need you to be real serious with me, man. Are you in some trouble in Indiana? And he said, he replied with, no, I've never even been arrested, dude. They were serious for a second. He said, somebody in Indiana named Jordan Davis is in some serious trouble. And he said, nah, dude, just let me get out of here.
1: Yeah.
2: So he talked a little bit more about the whole interaction on a video, and the caption says, keeping the border safe, one Jordan Davis at a time. Much love, Canada.
1: Can you imagine that? Like somebody pulls you aside and it's like, are you Cody?
2: Yeah.
1: And it's like, yeah, but like, yeah, well, we got a warrant for your arrest. What'd I do? You know?
2: Yeah. That would definitely be a little terrifying because I mean, it's like when a cop's behind you and you're like, I know I've done nothing wrong, yet you're still like nervous about it.
1: You are rethinking every decision, everything you've ever done in your life. You're like, did I pay that thing? Did I return that library book? Did I, there's nothing they could want me for, right? Right?
0: Backstage Country's on Kix 99. This week, it's Cody Johnson. The ride is worth. All this week, 7 to 11, it's Backstage Country, powered by Terry Lambert Hyundai on Kix 99.
1: So y'all know this time of year, on any given afternoon, a thunderstorm can just pop up out of nowhere. And some of them can be quick and, you know, not that bad. 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

0: trending news with the crew.
1: This is an unfortunate accident.
2: This is the most unfortunate accident. This is a tragedy.
1: Yes. There was a semi-truck that recently overturned in Connecticut and spilled beer all over the highway.
2: That's horrible.
1: Yeah.
2: Real quick, moment of silence.
1: All right. It had been carrying a giant shipment of Michelob Ultra kegs and cans. So with this accident, the road wound up being closed for several hours while crews worked to clean up the excessive amount of beer. And the cause of the crash was not revealed.
2: You think they grabbed a few cans? You think they were having a few beers while they were cleaning it up?
1: I'm like, surely not all of them spilled, you know, like all over the place.
2: We had a few intact.
1: I would think
2: so. We had a few intact.
1: Yeah.
2: I mean, there was quite a few less ones intact, probably after the crew was cleaned up. I know if I'd have been on the cleanup crew, there would have been quite a few. I'd be like, y'all find any cases that are quote unquote damaged? You just put those in my truck.
1: You would.
2: Oh, 100% I would. Yes, I would. Yes. And I'd say that with 100% certainty. And I'm proud to say it.
1: And this sounds like something, you might try out. I don't know.
2: Nah.
1: No,
2: I was just looking at some pictures of it, and I'm out.
1: Okay.
2: I'm out.
1: Well, it's happening at Subway in Canada. They recently unveiled a limited time menu item known as the Sub Dog.
2: Mm-hmm.
1: So it's a 1/2-pound all beef hot dog served on Subway's signature bread. It comes loaded with customizable toppings. They launched the Sub Dog as a cheeky way to, quote unquote, settle the debate over whether a hot dog is a sandwich or not.
2: Oh, yeah. We've talked about that on the show before.
1: Yeah, but it's going viral because of its unappealing gray color.
2: And look, man, nobody wants Nobody wants to eat a gray wiener.
1: No.
2: All right. Nobody wants that.
1: No.
2: I was looking at a bunch of pictures of this because I wanted to see it for myself. It really is. It's a big old hot dog in a Subway. So like take the Subway sandwich bread and put a foot long hot dog in it. It just, I don't know. It looks weird.
1: Yeah.
2: You know, I mean, the wiener is too big for the bun. I mean, it's like, it's not.
1: I thought it was going to be the opposite.
2: You got a little bit of hot dog hanging out on either side. The bun's real big. I mean, it just doesn't look good. You're looking at it.
1: I am.
2: I don't think I'd eat one. You can keep that up in Canada.
1: Yeah.
2: Yeah. Don't bring that down here. Look, we finally got it. All right. We finally got a DNA test on Bigfoot.
1: I am interested to hear about this.
2: Now, it ain't like he just rolled up in the clinic and let him swab his mouth. You know, he didn't do a 23andMe, but there's a Michigan man. He had the Bigfoot body that he recently found DNA tested.
1: First of all, he found a Bigfoot body.
2: Apparently so.
1: That's insane.
2: The test says that Bigfoot is 58% Neanderthal and 41% human. The fella who found Bigfoot, his name is Snake Stewart. Known as Snake the Bigfoot Hunter.
1: Okay.
2: And he says the DNA test was done at Cornell's veterinary DNA lab. The DNA test has not yet been independently verified. Are we trusting a fella named Snake? Are we trusting a guy named Snake to tell us the truth about Bigfoot?
1: This is what the world is coming to.
2: Yeah. I'm sorry. Now, if you know, a trusted doctor with a lot of, you know, certificates and degrees and stuff on the wall came at me and said, hey, we have discovered Bigfoot DNA. Here's what it consists of, yada, yada. I'm probably going to listen to him.
1: Yes.
2: If some fella named Snake comes up and tries to tell me something, I'm like, get out of here. Go eat one of them Subway hot dogs, man. Get out of here.
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0: No ties today. No ties with Can't Beat Cody.
1: Oh, thank goodness.
0: Yeah. Now we have $900 up for grabs tomorrow, and tomorrow is your last day this week to play Can't Beat Cody.

It's your Kicks Wake Up crew, Dub and Cody. Y'all join me tomorrow from 3 until 5. I'm going to be at Two Suns Fireworks on Wrightsboro Road in Grovetown with all your fireworks for the 4th of July. 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That's

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1: Oh, I definitely know what kind of person I am.
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0: We got one more day this week to try to beat Cody and cash out some big money.
1: There is $900 in the jackpot. I finally broke that tie streak, I think. And we are going to play again tomorrow morning at 8:30 right here on Kix 99.

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1: So earlier this morning, we read a story about a woman who puts corn in her spaghetti. And it got us to thinking, have you ever dated anybody that did something weird with their food? Marissa, this happened to you?
2: Yes. My husband, we're still together after 11 years, but he melts processed cheese slices on his honey buns.
3: Ooh.
1: So like the Kraft singles?
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1: Let me ask you, what did you think the first time you saw him do this behavior?
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1: It's like, I don't know where your childhood went wrong, but I'd like to stay here and help you figure it out.
2: We'll get through this.
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0: Dylan Marlowe, Dylan Scott, and the boys back home on Kix 99. It's Chris O'Kelly. Hope that your Wednesday is going great. 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
8: 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Lyman Hall was an American founding father, physician, and clergyman who signed the Declaration of Independence as a representative of Georgia. He was one of four physicians to sign the document in Philadelphia. Born in Connecticut, Hall moved to Sunbury, Georgia before the Revolution and was elected governor of Georgia in 1783. After leaving office, he moved to Burke County, where he died in 1799. His remains lay under the Signers Monument in downtown Augusta.
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24: Ken!

We are talking about the Kids Cafe and what we're doing today at High Noon. We talk about it 6 minutes from Jason Aldean. It's a whiskey drink.

0: and Love Ain't on Kix 99. It's Chris O'Kelly. We are getting ready for the Kix Cafe here at High Noon. 706-922-9999. You can call me. You can text me. That number works. And we're also having a little Facebook fun today over on the Kix 99 Facebook page. This is a fun one. We're in the middle of summer, and we hate school. We don't want to talk about school, do we? But tell me the name of the high school you went to and even what year you graduated. Me? Seneca High School, Seneca, South Carolina, the upstate of South Carolina, class 1987. Go on over there and vote. We got a lot of people bragging on their high school. Let's go. All right, 60 in a row, an hour, no commercials. Josh Ross.
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2: Augusta has several landmarks honoring our local heroes of the American Revolution. St. Paul's Church on Ellis Street was the original site of Fort Cornwallis, a British stronghold during the war. The Signers Monument on Green Street marks the final resting place of two of Georgia's three signers of the Declaration of Independence, George Walton and Lyman Hall. And finally, the Academy of Richmond County on Walton Way was founded in 1783 in recognition of Augusta's contributions to the Revolutionary War.
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And what was the name of your high school? 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Shout it out. 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Valdean.

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1: All righty, we're having fun on the Kix 99 Facebook page while we are also playing the songs you want to hear. 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I'm asking a simple question. Shout out your high school. Where'd you go to high school? Maybe even give your year if you graduated. Me, Seneca High School, Seneca, South Carolina. That's in the upstate near Clemson. Class of 1987. So let's go see what you're up to the year you graduated. All right, what's on your mind today? What can I play for you?
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6: Augusta has several landmarks honoring our local heroes of the American Revolution. St. Paul's Church on Ellis Street was the original site of Fort Cornwallis, a British stronghold during the war. The Signers Monument on Green Street marks the final resting place of two of Georgia's three signers of the Declaration of Independence, George Walton and Lyman Hall. And finally, the Academy of Richmond County on Walton Way was founded in 1783 in recognition of Augusta's contributions to the Revolutionary War.
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0: 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We're also talking, where did you go to high school? What year did you graduate? Pop it up there. So many to go through. It's so fun to see the folks that are going to, that went to schools that are no longer the school that it was, so like the old Evans High School. That's on there several times. Would love to know where you went to high school. 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
1: There is $900 in the jackpot. I finally broke that tie streak, I think. And we are going to play again tomorrow morning at 8:30 right here on Kix 99.

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hit the road tomorrow, getting ready for the 4th of July celebration that you'll want to be a part of. We'll talk about it after Justin Moore on Kicks 99.

0: Justin Moore, time's ticking on Kicks 99. And the same thing's kind of happening as we get towards the 4th of July holiday weekend. So you need to get your fireworks. And tomorrow, Dub from the Kicks Wake Up Crew going to be at Two Suns Fireworks, Riceboro Road, Grovetown, right across from Dunkin' Donuts. That's where he's going to be 3 till 5. 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Get stocked up and get ready to go. 60 in a row, an hour, no commercials. Morgan Wallen, he'll...
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He's a newcomer by the name of Graylin James. Song's called Water at a Wedding. Part of the 60 in a row commercial free for 1 hour. Gonna be a while before we stop it. 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

sunny and hot for the rest of the afternoon. 72 tonight. Same story tomorrow. Heat index is popping around 107. Just stay hydrated and stay cool, y'all.

0: This is a super group, no doubt. It's Hardy, Morgan Wallen, Eric Church, and Tim McGraw together. The song is MacArthur. 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
12: George Washington was considered the father of our country, but did you know he was a master brewer too? In his 1757 military journal, then Colonel Washington left handwritten instructions for brewing what he called small beer. The recipe called for bran hops, molasses, and yeast, with the mixture being left in a blanket while the weather is cold to prepare for bottling. So this year, raise a glass to George Washington. 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

0: Dustin Land, Trotting Roads on Kix 99. 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
1: 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And we are going to play again tomorrow morning at 8:30 right here on Kix 99.

0: 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This week, it's Cody Johnson. 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

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Kicks 99. We can't beat Cody tomorrow morning, 8:30. Hope you walk away with the cash. I could use $900. How about you? Here's Cole on Kicks.

0: It is Shaboozy. That is Cowgirl on Kix 99. What's up and happy Wednesday to you. It's T, and if you're like me, you've been waiting a little bit for some rain to come instead of turning your sprinkler system on. Well, don't wait any longer because our first real chance of rain is Monday. Overnight tonight, a low of 72, 95 tomorrow. Heat index, who knows where that's going to be. Friday, 97 will be the high. Plenty of sunshine, no rain.
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0: You're either this type of person or that type of person. 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
1: So we're talking about growing up with the generic stuff from the grocery store. Ain't no name brands around here, you know, the generic cereal or sodas or whatever. 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
2: I ain't sure if it was considered generic or not back in the day, but my mom used to buy powdered milk.
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3: 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Ugh.
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3: There's nothing worse than clumpy milk. 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
1: Look. Ugh. There's one word that I don't want my milk to be described as, and clumpy, it's clumpy.
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1: Yeah.
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0: you, darling. Chase Matthew on Kix. Good afternoon. 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
3: Augusta has several landmarks honoring our local heroes of the American Revolution. St. Paul's Church on Ellis Street was the original site of Fort Cornwallis, a British stronghold during the war. The Signers Monument on Green Street marks the final resting place of two of Georgia's three signers of the Declaration of Independence, George Walton and Lyman Hall. And finally, the Academy of Richmond County on Walton Way was founded in 1783 in recognition of Augusta's contributions to the Revolutionary War.
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6 in your fourth weekend forecast. Going to be a hot one. Overnight tonight, a low of 72. Thursday, 95. Friday, 97. Into the weekend, sunshine and hot temperatures. First chance of rain is Monday. It's Dasha with Austin on Kicks.

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0: you lose nine? 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
4: Augusta served as a critical political and military stronghold in the South during the American Revolution. As the backcountry's economic center, the city featured monumental battles and provided vital leverage in the final peace negotiations. After the fall of Savannah, Augusta was named the temporary capital of Georgia and served as the seat of the governor and state assemblies. It was also where Georgia's first constitution was signed in 1777.
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0: Zach John King, that is Get to Drinking on Kix 99. What's up? It is T-Dub from the Kix Wake Up Crew on the road tomorrow. Two Suns Fireworks in Grovetown on Wrightsboro Road, 3 until 5. Come get the great deals. Stock up on the fireworks to celebrate the 250th of America this 4th of July. We'll see you there tomorrow with Dub and Kix.
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2: 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While here, he visited Governor Edward Telfair, attended a formal ball at the Academy of Richmond County, and praised the town for its wide streets and bright future. 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

0: We got one more day this week to try to beat Cody and cash out some big money.
1: There is $900 in the jackpot. I finally broke that tie streak, I think. And we are going to play again tomorrow morning at 8:30 right here on Kix 99.

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4: Hey, y'all. It's Elena, and what a fun week it's been so far on Backstage Country. Thanks to our host, Cody Johnson. You ready to do this again?
5: Oh, yeah. It's easy. This is going to be completely off the charts. I can feel it down on my bones. We got plenty of country music lined up, including some of my cuts from my just-released album, Banks of the Trinity. And as you guys know, it's in the end of the show. There's a whole lot more.
4: That's right. I'd suggest you keep it right here because it's all coming up on Backstage Country.
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0: wrapping up this hour with Elena Smith and Cody Johnson.
1: I didn't feel like it fit on the album. I wanted 16 songs.
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0: It's Backstage Country. We've got Cody Johnson hosting this week. We're celebrating the release of his new album, Banks of the Trinity. And Cody, when did you know that Banks of the Trinity was done? How did you know?
1: Well, there are three other songs that didn't make the record that if you listen to them in sequential order, it tells a story of this man and woman. And so I didn't feel like it fit on the album. I wanted 16 songs. And so I called another artist and asked her to listen to these songs. And she agreed that at some point we're going to write the fourth song to the trilogy and kind of tell the ending of their story. And we're just going to put it out as a separate project. Don't really know when, don't have a plan. So once I had a plan for those songs, I looked down and I had 16. And I was like, well, this has been 2 years of putting this together. So I guess this is it.
0: Wow. So it wasn't really like a huge ceremonious moment. It was like, oh, it happened, and I didn't even realize it was happening. That's kind of fun, though, honestly. And I do believe that you hit the nail on the head, because this project feels so well-rounded and so Cody Johnson and this new era. And, you know, I'm thinking about it while I'm going through all of the songs and listening front to back. And, you know, there's some of them that really stand out for like the same reason are Horseback, Hello Lonesome, Motel Miss You. Like, it's feeling very honky tonk, very dance hall and stuff. I was wondering if when you're recording those songs, is there like a Texas dance hall that you have in mind when you're actually laying down these songs?
1: You know, when it comes to the honky tonk stuff, for some reason, my memory always goes to the Grizzly Rose in Denver. It's one of my favorite bars I ever played. Yeah. Just that the way that dance floor just churned all night long. And it was some of the greatest memories I've had.
0: Oh, that's so cool. That's a surprise to hear out of Denver. Yeah.
2: 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More Backstage Country is next with Cody Johnson. 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And more Backstage Country with Terry Lambert Hyundai is coming up on New Country, Kix 99.
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1: It's Backstage Country. I'm Elena. Cody Johnson is your host this week, and we are talking about a bunch of the new songs on the new album that just came out on Friday. And Cody, this next one, which I hear is going to be a single, Horseback. Is the rumor true?
2: I can neither confirm nor deny, but I will shake my head. Yes, this is probably my favorite song on the album.
1: I mean, you opened up the whole thing with it, which is quite a statement in itself.
2: Well, and it's just, I think that I've had my ballads that have done really well. Some of them up tempo, some of them lower tempo, but the song is so fun, and the melodic structure of it singing is so cool that I don't know. I picked it and I was like, I believe in this song. I believe in the fact that I've never played this song for anybody that when it came down to the hook line of I just want my horse back didn't bust out into laughter and then shut up in order to hear the second verse. You know, like they were really in tune with it, and it's just fun, man. Like, and I'm in a mood for fun, upbeat music right now. There are some great ballads on this record. Don't get me wrong. I mean, some strong ones, but you know, I mean, I figured, you know, it's like that point in my career where Garth Brooks releases Friends in Low Places. It's like, let's just have some fun with it.
1: Yeah, I was wondering if that's kind of your intention behind it too, because the last, I don't know, handful of songs have been like the serious and life songs and love songs and a little bit heavier. This one's just a good old freaking country time.
2: Yeah, and I mean, I do have a large sense of humor, and so I kind of wanted to show that too. And it's one of those songs that it is a cowboy song, but you don't have to be a cowboy to relate to it. It's just funny.
1: Do you think that ever comes as a surprise to people that maybe listen to your music a lot, but more on a casual level, like don't really know your personality? They just like you're on the playlists and everything. Do you think it comes as a surprise to them how funny you are? Because you are really funny.
2: Probably. I mean, I like to be a goofball a lot. You know, I play lots of jokes and have my fun with my friends, you know, and I think it is important to have those songs for me that tell the story that touches somebody's life in a very impactful way.
1: Yeah.
2: But also, man, like, I want you to know that side of me, too. I do like to get rowdy and have fun and laugh. You know, laughter's one of the biggest parts of my life.
1: Oh, yeah, and we definitely get that with this song. So let's play it for everyone. Will you introduce it?
2: All right, boys and girls, this is Horseback right here on Backstage Country.
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7: 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Happy Fish of July from Bob's Tropical Fish.
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